0: recording. You see it? No, you just press it. You want it stereo? Put it a little bit closer to me, babe.
1: Yeah.
0: She had dark brown hair. Plump cheekbones with a smile that could turn into a grin within a second. She laughed with a cackle.

Hi everyone, welcome to our first episode of Contrites. We just listened to Nova by Earth Eater, a song released in June 2025 that was written for her newborn baby girl. It poetically describes how transformative bringing life into the world is. The avant-garde artist's fascination with the radical and sometimes violent potential of transformation is quite literal. In an interview with Crack magazine, she says that, over a decade into her career, she is undergoing a metamorphosis too. She sees herself as the caterpillar in question, tinkering and reconfiguring in her first floor apartment, waiting to be reborn. Hi, my name is Natalia, and I am a member of Shift, with whom we made this first episode of Contrites. Shift is a queer transdisciplinary collective based in Ghent, driven by a shared desire to understand how creative practice can function as a form of holding. This first episode will guide you through the first rite of passage humans and non-humans go through, namely, birth. We'd like to share a book that rephrases what motherhood can mean, not as a private burden or a cliché, but as a radical, collective, creative force. The book is called Mothering Myths, an A, B, and C of Art, Birth, and Care. The book gathers artists, writers, thinkers, across generations, geographies, genders, to challenge the myths and stigmas that have surrounded birth, care, and mothering. Through poetry, essays, images, and personal reflections, it imagines mothering and all forms of care as art, as resistance, and as kinship. In that sense, it resonates with what we try to do with this show, to reimagine rites of passage, like birth, as communal rituals, rooted not in isolation or exploitation, but in care, transformation, and solidarity. Next, I'll read one of the many definitions in mothering myths. Here, Melena Dumas reflects on the word creation, a reflection that mirrors the tensions of making art and making life. To create an artwork, to make an image of, and to give birth to another human being, has essentially nothing to do with one another. Yet, this is no reason to stop loving metaphors or avoiding the unrelated. But the poetry that results from mixing different kinds of language disappears into sloppy thinking when we imagine that these differences can ever be solved harmoniously. Or even worse, when we forget that these realities we are mixing are of a beautiful and often cruel indifference towards each other. In this paragraph, a meditation on the friction between forms of creation is shown, where meaning is never seamless, and nothing is ever fully under our control. Now we enter a 20-minute mixtape by DJ Romain Parmentier, also known as Rotbrain, and producer Natou, also known as KK Slaughter, two Belgium-based artists that operate in the outer zones of creative hardcore. In this mixtape, they explore rebirth as a living, shifting experience of being non-binary. Their sounds reflect the in-between spaces, the becoming, and the acts of self-making that non-binary lives navigate every day. Enjoy.

tried to recall when I pictured like this. I was nothing before, and then I synthesized. Then I appeared, and then I appeared again. And then everyone is glad to see me appear. It's like this all the time, I recall. I appear, I reappear, and I keep on reappearing. And everyone trusts me. And then they feel the potential for love in their hearts. Love about me. And I feel it back.

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0: I was definitely reborn after that mixtape. That was This Is Your Birthday, So Make Some Noise. Shout out again to Roodbrein and KK Slaughter for this transformative mixtape about the thought of birth and being born. And of feeling born. For this portion of the show, we are chatting with one of our members, Manon. Manon Klein is a researcher and art worker based in Ghent, and also part of our collective. Manon engages in independent artistic projects spanning writing, exhibitions, and event production. She views curatorial practice as a way to reflect on the relentless flow of information, images, and filters that define contemporary life. Apart from her artistic works, she gave birth last year, and she's here to talk about navigating the art world through the lens of a mother. Hi, Manon.
1: Hi, Natalia. Thank you for having me. Thank you for this introduction.
0: It's a pleasure to have you on the show. I'm very excited to ask you some questions.
1: Go ahead.
0: So, since giving birth, what's changed in how you navigate creative work or the spaces you inhabit?
1: I think that so much changed that it would be a very long list. I would say that everything did, really, like my whole worldview shifted. It's like, it's not even since giving birth, it's even as I was pregnant, I really felt that pregnancy and creation were obviously completely linked, but in a way that I've honestly never felt as inspired as I did then. And then giving birth reshaped everything. It was really my sense of time, energy, presence, felt different within me. And I think also the people around me could feel it. I think it made me way more confident. I used to be very shy in the way that I approached my own work, very confident in the way that I would introduce artists, you know, as a curator and try to mediate their work and their energy in the best way possible. But I would say that my own voice felt a little bit more shy in all of this. And yeah, as I was saying, I think it gave me some confidence that I've never had before to give birth and again to also to be pregnant, because you're very visible when you're pregnant. Your belly grows
0: and as you cannot hide.
1: You cannot hide anymore, under anything. you're just here with your creative power, and I think this gives you basically creative strengths. I think it's quite interesting the way you put it, because you're asking about my creative work, has it changed, but also has I navigate a space or inhabit a space, right? And I really could feel also that I became very aware of the spaces that I was inhabiting and which one felt supportive and which ones didn't. I think really my center of gravity shifted. I knew where I could be fully me, safe. I knew where, you know, which spaces could drain me, you know, whether emotionally or materially, in a very intuitive way. Yeah, I think that was a gigantic difference in my life. Yeah,
0: that's very interesting, because I can also sense that, of course, in your work as a mediator, as a curator, that there is also this underlying care work that you are doing. So even though you say shy, but you did amplify a lot of voices through also finding ways to communicate about their work and about their practices. So I feel that in general, some aspects of motherhood are very important to be integrated into our work field, especially because of its supportive element. And also the way that we can really transmit empathy and care in our actions as cultural workers.
1: Completely.
0: But I also have a question around support. What kind of support did you need, but you couldn't find as a mother working in art?
1: I think it was really a very basic structural support that I was missing, which would, you know, take the shape of a proper maternity leave. I think that was the thing that I couldn't help but think about as I was pregnant as an independent worker.
0: Being independent.
1: Yes, for real. I've never felt it as much as then, because we know that as an independent, you know, you don't have like any pause built in. You just keep going, and
0: you find opportunities yourself.
1: Exactly. Like even when you're not working on something, you have to be thinking about the next thing you're going to work on. So there's really no pause, no buffer. But I really felt it even more so as I was pregnant, because I wish someone, you know, would force me to rest, and
0: care for you, basically,
1: to care for myself.
0: As you're caring for someone else. Yeah.
1: Yeah, exactly. And there is no structural system that says to you, you can rest now when you're in this kind of a position. And I think it was very weird to, you know, start working on a project as you're not pregnant, then start to work on it, continue to work on it, being pregnant, still working on it as you gave birth, you know? Mm-hmm. It's like a whole other life happened and you became this whole other person, but you really didn't have time to acknowledge it fully. But at the same time, I have to say that from my personal experience and... yeah, I want to, you know, highlight that I was very, very lucky, I think, because it's not that common, but I was working with a team that was so understanding, so welcoming of the news when I told them that I was pregnant, that made it easy in a way. You know, I still, it's draining, it's exhausting, but I felt very cared for in this process. Really felt that I was working with the best colleague and friends on an exhibition at the time, and supported by an institution.
0: Something more about the exhibition, because it was in Paris, right?
1: Yes, it was in Paris, and it was, wow, a whole process where we worked on this for a year and a half. So, you know,
0: that is indeed a long process.
1: Yes. And we started, so before I was pregnant, so this included the 9 months of pregnancy and the first months of newborn life. And yeah, basically curatorial mission where we visited art schools between France and Belgium, and so we had to tour those schools and to meet with hundreds and hundreds of artists and yeah, doing that when you're nauseous or when you have the biggest belly ever.
0: doubles the challenge. Yeah,
1: it doubles the challenge. And at the same time, as I was saying, I did this whole tour with one of my best friends, an amazing curator, Andy Rankin. And I think that I didn't want to put more workload on him through the process, but at the same time, because I would have felt like super guilty, you know, because he's also an independent, so that also comes with a lot. Still, I think he welcomed the news in a way that he didn't make a fuss about it.
0: Mm-hmm.
1: We just kept on going, but he would take some load off me without even me noticing. So that's how lucky I've been in this process, you know? And even the people that we were working for and with, they just became somehow part of the lovely family, because they were also very supportive and trying to, you know, send me less and less emails. So yeah, I think it's that was quite an interesting process, because I was so happy to give birth, but I was also very scared, because that still comes with, like, motherhood comes with a lot of pervasive thoughts on how it's going for us in the art world. I'm thinking, as I'm saying that, I'm thinking of what Marina Abramović said. I'm thinking about what she said some years ago about motherhood and being an artist not being possible to do together, because it's holding us back, basically. and I think this is a myth that we should really question and that we should really challenge.
0: Yeah, and also challenge the structures that really reinforce that as well.
1: Exactly.
0: But we can only lay one brick at a time.
1: Yes.
0: Yeah. Well, thank you so much for this insights and for this introduction into the experience of being a newly formed mother.
1: Thank you.
0: And also for the listeners, if you would like to check out the work that Manon did or that is doing, you can always go to the contact handles that we will have after the episode. And to conclude, we also asked Manon to send us a song that she thinks carries a piece of her experience of birth. And this is a song by Sophie, which is It's Okay to Cry. So stay tuned.

To close this rite, we drift towards Holly Herndon's Proto, an album conjured with her AI baby Spawn, where human voices and machine-made voices converge. She explores what some have called digital queering, the unmaking and remaking of identity, voice, and form. We'll play the first two tracks, Birth and Alienation, a journey from emergence into dissonance, from the intimate act of creation to the unsettled spaces of transformation. And that's going to do it for us today on Cunt Rights. If you missed any part of today's show, you can catch the replay on Station Station Radio. And don't forget to follow us on Instagram at shift.ghent for updates. We'll be back in March with more queer takes on rights and passages. Until then, I'm Natalia. Take care, stay safe, and have a great day. You're listening to Station Station Radio. Here's Holly to take you out.

0: uncontrolled movements. Screens took over. 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Uncontrolled
1: movements.
0: Maybe I've lost memories. Maybe I've lost memories.
1: Screens took over.
0: Maybe I've lost memories.
1: Screens took over. Uncontrolled movements.
0: Uncontrolled move. Maybe I've lost memory. Maybe I've lost memory. Maybe I've lost memory.
1: Screens
0: I used to feel so soft.
1: Uncontrolled touch.
0: Uncontrolled. Maybe I've lost memory. Maybe I've lost memory. Maybe I've lost memory. Used to feel so soft.
2: Screens took over.
0: Uncontrolled touch. Uncontrolled movement. Maybe I've lost memory. Maybe I've lost memory. Maybe I've lost memory.
2: Screens took over.
0: Maybe I've lost memory. Maybe I've lost memory.

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4: The heaths and moors are wild, windswept, and almost deserted in winter. But it is here, in early spring, that the common curlew returns to nest. With other breeders of this habitat, its song is essentially a part of a moorland atmosphere.

If you are looking for childhood reminiscences and familial narratives, you won't find them here. This is a leap into deep space. In the Lukash Pass, there are signs on the walls that say, silence heals. I learned the art of the silent soliloquy from the mute Shosha and from the Hungarian film historian, Bela Balázs. These baths are mostly visited by the local intelligentsia. The men on either side of me look like Jacques Derrida, a good philosopher for these times, or a good bath philosopher, since he summons the spectral, the phantasmagorial glitch of time leaks. The bath philosopher's silvery heads bob up and down in the cooled water. Their eyes are focused on some distant detail of the broken wall tiles, hands on their face, lost in thought. Not talking, silently soliloquying. Thought seems to be of a different order when they are summoned here. However cerebral you are, a thought in here is not tied to a thing, nor to an attitude. 'Tis a troubadour thinking. Think Sergei Parajanov's bath scene in Color of Pomegranates, the cinematic summoning of the 18th century troubadour poet Sayat Nova. Recall the bathers in those medieval Georgian baths, their expressions of indescribable bliss, evoking a homoerotic dreamtime. Essential awakening among the communal spirit of the bathers. For it is in these baths that their minds and bodies can freely cruise. They dance around the shooting fountain, bodies in malleable, toned warrior forms, massaging each other's temples, mouths kissing the damp floor, knees bent, backs curved over, limbs intertwined, feet rotating counterclockwise on streaming mosaics. Beyond the minerals of these baths, for it is the minerals that supply their medicinal properties, the water is more than the sum of its parts. It is geological froth. It is the mind's reactionary tendency softening. Revolutionary thought is at its most potent if you allow yourself to surrender to

track by side project of the artist Aerosmith, and the track is called On the Edge. I really adore this artist and have had the pleasure to brought him to Moscow in 2019.

Hey folks, it's Issue here again with the 9th episode of Awkward Position, and yeah, welcome aboard. And today I have something special. Today I decided to put together all my, like not all, but a few of those really worthy demos together to play the set completely out of my own unreleased stuff and productions. So bear with me for an hour, and I hope you'll enjoy it, and maybe even going to be surprised. So yeah, here we go. Morning Blues.

By the way, a few of those are just unfinished sketches. Few of those exist in two versions and I have to mix them on the fly. So yeah, for me it's also a destination unknown in some way. I hope you enjoyed it.

Okay, a little trick. This one actually has been released with the Beard Records on the compilation, but it seems to never get much of attention from my side, so I decided to put it here.

This track is came from even pre-COVID era. It's called Gem of the Dub and going to be with vocal version 2.

with the darker side of my library. There's coming like a fucking hurricane over the window, and it's quite the timing.

Okay, next one is going to be like, I think it's one of the oldest productions I have on my USB today, and it's I think it's from 2017. Almost 10 years now. Hey, live a little.

Okay, and the next one is called Morning Trance. I played it endlessly, and a few of my friends, DJs, played it through their sets, and it's always like it was a crazy banger, but I never actually quite bothered myself with the releasing that.

Okay, this one is the last one. That was Issue. Thank you so much for listening. It was the 9th episode of The Awkward Position. See you soon with episode 10.

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I'm so satisfied. Just the living time. Just the living time. Just develop the film. Just develop the film. From negatives. From negatives.

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The link between profound and pain covers you like Sherwin Williams. The Smokey Joe is broken.

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The hunter is asleep

11:30 a.m., February 24th, entering the town of Twin Peaks, 5 miles south of the Canadian border, 12 miles west of the state line. I've never seen so many trees in my life.

recording. You see it? No, you just press it. She had dark brown hair, blunt cheekbones with a smile that could turn into a grin within a second. She laughed with a cackle. And even though she acted reckless sometimes, she always refused to bow to expectations.